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good as you, we were having a problem writing. 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We just didn't know what to write that day. And then Shy Carter broke out like his little ukulele and started playing. And then the Will Weatherly put some drums to it, and we just got this like good feel. And then all of a sudden, Taylor Phillips was like, "What about like, girl, I want to be just as good as you." And we were like, "Oh, we like that. Sounds good." So we just ran with it, and then the song we wrote like 45.

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2: From July 1, cameras will enforce all seatbelt offences. 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
3: Welcome to Tarcutter. Thomas Mate was an Englishman who settled in Tarcutter and became a founder of Tarcutter as we know it today. He sought in vain to confine John Robertson's free selection to settled areas instead of the whole colony, but in 1866 succeeded in initiating a bill for preventing the careless use of fire, which became law in April. As a supporter of the Martin ministry, he helped to pass the Public Schools Act in December and was gazetted a magistrate of the territory. From 1864, Mate was involved in much litigation, mostly over land.
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1: Remember those days, not a care or a worry, not a seatbelt in sight, no one in a hurry, of Sunday drives with the family, four kids across the back seat.

Stewie French is a well-known guitar player, musician in his own right, and he wrote a song, and he sent me this song and said, mate, I think this would be really great with your voice, because of the fact that Holden have, you know, made their final car in Australia, they, you know, no longer do that, and he said it's a really sentimental song and it means a lot to him. And as soon as I heard it, I thought, my God, that's fantastic, you know, what a beautiful song, what a great sentiment, not only about, you know, the last of the Holdens being made here, but also about how, you know, things have changed so much and we don't produce as much of our own sort of things anymore, and yeah, it's a beautiful song, and it's

0: Are you aware of any challenges a truck driver faces when on the road?
1: No, not really.
0: Okay, Sam, can you see anyone in your mirrors?
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1: No, I can't see anyone.
0: So you're feeling confident you would be all clear for driving?
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1: I was 100% sure that there was no one there.
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3: Welcome to Tar Cutter. Charles Ebden was a pioneer founder of Tar Cutter. Ebden, a pastoralist, businessman and politician, was born at the Cape of Good Hope. Second son of John Bardwell Ebden, a prominent merchant, banker and politician in the Cape Colony, and his wife Antoinetta Adriana Nee Kirchman. His elder brother John Watts Ebden became Solicitor General and a judge of the Cape Colony. Ebden was educated in England and at Karlsruhe. In 1832, after several trips between the Cape and Australia, he settled in Sydney as a merchant. By early 1835, he had joined the pastoral movement to southern New South Wales and was on the limits of settlement at Tar Cutter Creek.

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4: 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And today that's the very same pub that brings you great hospitality along with that glorious Carlton Draft. 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

The highways that wind and wander over mountains and valleys and deserts and plains. I guess I've drove about all of them. 'Cause for the past 25 years now, the cab of a truck has been my home. And it'd be kind of hard for me to settle down and not be on the go. Well, I remember the first truck I drove. I was so proud I could hardly wait to get home to show my wife and little boy. And my little boy was so excited like when he saw his first snow. He wasn't old enough to say too many words. He just kept a hollering, "Giddy up, go, Daddy, giddy up, go." So that's what I named the old truck, Giddy Up Go. Oh, things wasn't too bad. Of course, I was gone an awful lot. And then after about 6 years of being in and out, I got home one day and found my wife and little boy gone. And I couldn't find out what happened. Nobody seemed to know. So from that day on, it's just been me and old Giddy Up Go. Oh, I've made a lot of friends at all the truck stops. And some of them would kid me about my little sign. Of course, they knew where I'd got the name. Of course, I told them about that little boy of mine. And how his first word about the truck was, Giddy Up Go. Well, today I was barreling down old 66 when up beside me pulled a brand new diesel rig. Both stacks glowing black coal. And as he pulled around and back in front of me, a big lump came in my throat. And my eyes watered like I had a bad old cold. A little sign on the back of the truck that read, Giddy Up Go. Well, I pushed old Giddy Up and stayed right on him till the next truck stop where he'd pulled up. And I waited till he went in and I offered to buy him a cup. Well, we got to talking shop and I said, how'd you come by the name on your truck, Giddy Up Go? Well, he said, I got it from my pop. Dad used to drive a truck. That's what Mom talked about a lot. You see, I lost Mom when I was just past 16. And I lost all track of Pop. Mom said he got the name from me. Well, I shook his hand and told him I had something I wanted him to see. And I took him out to the old truck and brushed off some of the dirt so the name would show. And his eyes got big and bright as he read, Giddy Up Go. Oh, we had a lot of things to talk about, and buddy, I felt like a king. And now we've just pulled back on old 66, and he handled that rig better than any gear jammer that I'd ever seen. Well, now the lines on the highway have got a much brighter glow as we go roaring down the road, and me staring at little sign that reads, Giddy Up Go.

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0: Welcome to Benalla. Benalla was originally fortuitously placed on the Sydney Road, which led to several northeast goldfields. It also received traffic to and from Shepparton, today's Midland Highway. The surrounding land was suitable for wheat-growing orchards and vines, as well as grazing. By 1863, Benalla had two national schools and a Catholic school, a Methodist, Anglican and Catholic churches, a mechanics institute and five hotels. The Black Swan Hotel included the Cobb & Co. coach office. In 1873, the railway line through Benalla to Wodonga was opened, and 10 years later the branch line from Benalla to Yarrawonga was opened. The Benalla Shire was proclaimed on the 23rd of August, 1869.
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0: it.
1: Hi there, fellas. This is your brother, JaVale. Just want to call on you and talk to you a little bit, kind of let you know what's going on down here at the church. You know, I'm digging through these prayer requests, and looks like Jesse Lee's name's back in the basket again. You know, her mom and daddy's still worried about her. Y'all remember, I mean, she's cuter than a sack of puppies, boy. But, you know, she used to date Hardy, and now she run off with this trust fund boy, and they just worried about her. They're traveling the world, and she's worried about all the different viruses she can get, all the different food poisonings, and people eating all kind of different things out there, you know. So they just worried about her and wanted her to come back home.

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0: I'm just lying here thinking about you. I wrote Long Hot Summer with Richard Marx, and we hadn't written a lot in the last year or two, and I really loved writing with him. We wrote Better Life on the last record, and Everybody on the last album as well. And I just really wanted to write with him again. And he came to Nashville, and it's just typical sort of like drum machine, little loop groove, and I like the drive and arpeggio sort of thing. And I like to have at least one good summer song on the record. And again, for touring, it's always good having those songs. And whether it's the radio or whether it's just listening to songs in the car, that's
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0: School zones. Drivers must obey the school zone speed limit of 40 kilometres per hour between the school zone and end school zone signs. The school zone speed limit applies on New South Wales government school days and during the times on the school zone sign. School zone hours are normally 8 a.m. until 9:30 a.m. and then 2:30 p.m. until 4 p.m. School zones are enforceable on all New South Wales government school days. These include pupil free days and on the days when non-government schools may or may not be in operation.
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2: Welcome to Wangaratta. The Wangaratta railway station is on the main railway line between Sydney and Melbourne and is usually served by the V line services between Melbourne and Albury, as well as a twice daily CountryLink XBT service in both directions between Melbourne and Sydney. A branch line was commenced in 1873 running east to Beechworth, reaching the town in September 1876, but this was closed in January 1977. Another branch line ran to Bright until its closure. This has since been converted into a cycling and walking track known as the Murray to the Mountains Rail Trail. Another short branch line ran west to the wheat silo located on the north side of the Ovens River at Borehamon. A second rail branch was a narrow gauge line from Wangaratta to Whitfield constructed during the late 1890s and opened in 1899. The line operated until 1953 and was famous for its special engines imported from Baldwin Locomotive Works in the USA. Some of these locomotives now operate on the Puffing Billy Railway outside Melbourne. Wangaratta is also serviced by a small regional airport, Wangaratta Airport. A city bus service runs every half an hour during the day on weekdays and on Saturday mornings on a route covering Wangaratta's West End, the Business District, Yarrunga, and more recently, Yarrawonga Road.
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trying to do right. I've been trying to get a little more sleep at night. I've been working like a dog.

0: Hey, Nick.
1: Hey, mate, how you going?
0: Good growing you?
1: Not bad.
0: Look, we were wondering, would you be able to grab us a couple of drinks?
1: Can't you boys get it yourselves?
0: Oh, man, they're checking IDs and we're underage.
1: Yeah, no problems. Give us some cash. Here you go, boys. Don't tell anyone that, know
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0: Hi, this is James Blundell, and we're all heading for the mighty Tamworth Country Music Festival. It's on for 10 days, climaxing with the Country Music Awards of Australia. We hope to see you there.
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I was in my bar one night and I was playing old Willie Nelson records. I've got a huge record collection. I've got a couple of thousand records and stacks of Willie Nelson. And I was playing that stuff and I thought, you know, Willie, what happens when Willie finally passes away? You know, he's the last one. He's the last of the living outlaws, you know. And I thought, wow, what's that gonna mean to country music? You know, all these new country acts are, you know, buff. They look like models and they're all clean cut and, you know, yoga and, you know. But I thought, wow, Willie's the last one. What's going to happen when Willie's gone? And then I thought, who's going to smoke all the weed when Willie's gone?

0: feel like the woman that wants to be as free as Cheyenne, and Cheyenne feeling like that she can be whatever she wants to be, but there's a loneliness and sadness to her. I think that's in all of us. Mm-hmm. I feel like we captured the feeling of both of those women from our three perspectives. I want to be both.
1: Yeah.
2: And you are.
1: Yeah, you are. Congrats. Well, it's like, it's like you do, though, like, you know, somebody who's sensitive and gets their heart broke easily would want to be like, man, I wish I could be cold. Like, I could be like that girl that can just break everybody's heart and not care. But then when you really get to see Cheyenne, you're probably like, oh, there's probably a reason why she had to get so cold. You know, mm-hmm. I think that it's kind of a complex song when you dig in, because there are all different kind of reasons why everybody's doing what they are. But
3: she's like a superhero. And then the other girl is like when the superhero has to put on her disguise. I mean, like, you can't be a superhero every second of every minute. You have to, like, tone it down and relax and put your disguise on, you know? And it's like both of those characters in that song, I think.
1: I like that.
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0: 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Obey the signs and signals at level crossings.
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9: Welcome to Gundagai. Gundagai, perhaps more than any other Australian locality, is referenced in stories, songs and poems. These include the Jack O'Hagan songs Where the Dog Sits on the Tucker Box, 5 miles from Gundagai, Along the Road to Gundagai, and When a Boy from Alabama Meets a Girl from Gundagai. It is referenced in Scottish band Goodbye Mr. Mackenzie's song Dust. Other references in literature include Banjo Paterson's The Road to Gundagai and the traditional ballad Flash Jack from Gundagai. Additionally, the town is mentioned in Henry Lawson's Scots of the Riverina and C.J. Dennis's The Traveller. Miles Franklin's Brent of Binbin saga is set in the area, and it includes an account of the flood of 1852.
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11: So I think there's a lot of commonality, believe it or not, with how I grew up in East Tennessee and living that kind of life. Living the kind of life that I've been able to live in the islands for several years, and there is a lot of similarities, believe it or not. You know, so it's the exact same mentality that goes into a small town that we all know and love, and everybody knows everybody's business. And like I said in the song, you know, you don't lose your lover, you just lose your turn sooner or later. You know, so everybody loves everybody. So, but it takes a different kind of individual to live that kind of life, you know. And it, and like I said, the hardest thing for me is to be still and to you know, not think about what I've got going on. You know, to not think about getting a legal pad out and writing something down. Thank God I do, but you know. All the characters and the wonderful people have inspired my life so much down there and become such a big part of my life that I felt like I wanted to share it. And it just adds years to your life, you know, living that kind of life. And I'm really proud that I was able to write about it and that I was able to take these songs and you know, all the things that went into Life on a Rock and give them a pulse and make those characters come to life. And you know, I'm very, very, feel very fortunate that I was able to do that. Because it is hard for me. When I'm on the road, there's a lot of familiar faces here, you know. And I am a very focused individual, and I'm always thinking ahead. I said in an interview not long ago, the writer said to me, she said, it seems like you live in the moment so much, you know, like you're always like, you know, kind of chill. And I told her, it's impossible for me to live in the moment because I'm always thinking 5 years ahead. You know? And so, and I work so hard out there on the road and there's always a place to be and always a reason to be there and always a really good reason you got to be at that place and a reason to be there. But for me, and it's a recurring theme on this record, I'm happiest now when I can still be in that moment of feeling creative and feeling like that I'm in the zone, but I can be still and I can exhale, if you will, and that is that become growingly tougher for me. But the way I love to do it is to, I've done this, I've got, I've read Old Man and the Sea about 10 times. And I think the reason that I connect with that book so much is the characters in that book, and the characters in that book remind me a lot of the relationship that I have with my grandfather. And every time that I get off the road, I've got a copy of it on the bus, I got a copy of it on the boat, I got a copy at the house, and every time I go down there, I take a copy with me and I just read it, and that is how, one way or another, that helps me escape, and in music, and because I'm very appreciative, and I feel very, I thank God every day that I'm able to play music for people, that I have music in my life, and that I get to share that music and songs with people, and that those people care in the first place. But there is time when enough's enough for me, and I've got to get away. And that's how this next song was born, because it was the music. Ironically enough, on the song "Spread the Love," I have the Wailers on this song, on that song. But one day I was down with some family and friends, and I had just read half of Old Man and the Sea, and we had High Tide or Low Tide was on the stereo by Bob Marley and the Wailers, and that's, I pulled out a legal pad and started writing this song and finished it. Actually, this is one of the songs on the record that I actually finished here, and I finished it several months later with Tom Douglas. So.

Visits Australian Country, Countdown Chart for Thursday, the 13th of August, 2026. At number 30 this week, Ashley Cook with Rough Diamonds. 29 last week, been in the chart for 21 weeks and did reach number 1. 29, Bertie Nichols, Cowboy Code. 16 last week, 14 weeks in, it's also a number 1 for Bertie. 24, Peggy Gilchrist, Waltz With Me, My Love. 28 last week, and 20 times in the charts. 27, Patti Clayton, Wolf Moon, was 17 last week and did reach as high as number 3. 26, Alice Benfer, Saddle Dreamin'. 16 last week, 16 weeks in the chart, and it reached number 1. 25, Brendan McMahon and Chris Matthews, The Love and the Laughter. Has it been in the chart for 11 weeks and got as high as number 2? 24, Shazza Lee, Cowgirl's Heart. It was 20 last week, been in the chart for 20 weeks and also reached number 1. 23, Austin Lee Green, We're Singing Waltz and Matilda. It was 19 last week, been in the chart for 13 weeks and reached number 1. 22, Ron A. McNeil, Calling All You Heroes. 22 last week, 15 weeks in, it also reached number 1. And 21, Scott Dann, In My Arms Tonight. 15 last week, 12 weeks in, also a number 1 chart. Okay, let's have a look at the top 20 now. And at number 20, Andrew Dean and the Farm Machine, Find a Way. Been in the chart for 2 weeks.

16 sees Graham Clark and Heather Johnson. Someone is looking for someone like you. 9 last week, been in the chart for 11 weeks and did get up to number 8.

This is the Australian Country Countdown chart for Thursday, 13th of August 2026. I'm Barry Cannon. In position 10 this week, Ron Christopher and Dakota. 12 last week and been in the chart for 4 weeks. 10.

Indians, known as the Dakotas, lived the once great nation that we call the Sioux. The white smoke still rises from the seven council fires. To this land, still they remain true. Protectors of the water and tradition, respecters of the earth and all that she provides, reminders of the truths we have forgotten. Without water, we cannot survive.

First they wanted gold, so they came with guns and miners. Justified the bloodshed because of Custer's stand. Now they want the river, so they come with guns and lawyers. Once more just to desecrate the land. Outside the sacred circle, the white man does his kill dance. While warriors watch and pray within the holy weaver. In a hail of rubber bullets, they stand in peaceful protest. Undaunted, undefeated, their spirit must prevail.

Gary Anderson with Remember When. He's at position 8. It was 3 last week, being in the chart for 9 weeks, and did reach number 1. 8.

As we work our way closer to the top of the chart at 5, Carol Markstrom, Una Biana Vida, 7 last week and been in the chart for 6 weeks. 5.

0: In position four, La Costa Tucker, Your Shadow's Gone. Same place as last week, 11 weeks in the chart, but it did reach number one.
1: Four.

Position 3, Patsy and Dave, Goodbye in Her Eyes, 5 last week, and it's been in the chart for 5 weeks. 3.

0: At two, we've got Birdie Nichols and the Butler Band. The Last Ranger was one last week and been in the chart for 9 weeks.
1: Two.

number one this week. Brendan McMahon, Living Our Dream, was 10 last week and been in the chart for 4 weeks. 1.

That is our country countdown chart for Thursday, the 23rd of August, 2026. We're going to fill it up with a couple of winners from way back and a couple of place getters back from January and February. Ann Fraser, Heart of Texas, and Andy Penkow, Lonely Drover, Sandy Summers, Angel of the Morning, and fill it in, maybe a bit from Anthony Baxter, Bunyip Bounce. I'm Barry Cannon. Till next week, thank you, and bye for now.

0: hometown in Kentucky. How many times have I talked about it? My hometown.
1: Where I'm from.
2: Hey, pride's good. Hey, I'm from Texas. From what somewhere. Are you talking about?
0: But it's been really, really affected by the opioid crisis. And I can't count on two hands how many funerals I've been to. And there's so many levels to being close to addiction and being close to someone who has an addiction issue. And this is kind of just one of the layers in the onion, and it's after someone has become incarcerated. And by that point, you've tried everything that you can think of to help your loved one. And it's sort of like you have to get to a point where you have to draw a line and have some boundaries. To the listener, it might sound like this woman is cold and uncaring, but the reality is her heart is breaking in a million pieces because she has this loved one who there's nothing else that she can do for him. So this one's pretty raw.
1: And we all know people, and they know people, and they know people that have loved ones in jail. And nobody really talks about that either. We've not heard a song recently about that. So this might, I don't know, it's like it does set a clear boundary, I think, in this song of, I love you, but I can't help you anymore.
0: Yeah.
1: You know, and...
2: Well, I think it captures the emotion, even if it's not... I mean, an addiction like that is prison, whether you are in prison or not.
1: That's right.
2: And I think it's capturing the emotion of how that feels to be close to someone that in that position where you cannot do anything, because if you do, it enables. So, yeah. You know, it's not just in a literary sense. It's an emotion.
1: Yeah.
0: Like, for me, I really wanted this... Well, we all wanted this song on the record. And I think the goal is so that it can open conversations and maybe help families who are struggling with it

0: Hi, I'm here to talk about the Reading Writing Hotline. It's a service that helps adults who can't read and write as well as they'd like to. The number is 1300 655 06. Give them a call if you know somebody who needs help with reading and writing. It's never too late to learn, and it's easier than you'd think. 1300 655 06, the Reading Writing Hotline. 1300 655 06.
1: Back in 1849, a Victorian barley farmer began brewing his own beer in a small wooden shack at the back of his farm. For 15 years he toiled with barley, hops and yeast, trying to ferment that perfect brew. But he never got it right. And then he died. So we bought up the land in Pyramid Hill at a very cheap price and built a magnificent pub. And today that's the very same pub that brings you great hospitality along with that glorious Carlton Draft. What a lovely story. Good friends and good company. You'll find it all at the Victoria Hotel, Pyramid Hill.
2: School zones. Drivers must obey the school zone speed limit of 40 kilometres per hour between the school zone and end school zone signs. The school zone speed limit applies on New South Wales government school days and during the times on the school zone sign. School zone hours are normally 8 a.m. until 9:30 a.m. and then 2:30 p.m. until 4 p.m. School zones are enforceable on all New South Wales government school days. These include pupil free days and on the days when non-government schools may or may not be in operation.
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0: Hartwig's Spare Parts stock the largest range of heavy truck spare parts outside the metropolitan area, with spares for all models including Western Star, Sterling, Freightliner, Mercedes-Benz and Nissan UD trucks. 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Open Monday to Friday 7:30 till 7 p.m. and Saturdays 8 till 3 p.m. That's Hartwig's Spare Parts, just off the Hume Highway at the Thaguna exit on the north side of Albury, or phone 6049 6000. That's 6049 6000.
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Try is a song that I wrote with Drew McAllister and Tamara Stewart. And apparently I always try. Well, that's what I always say whenever anybody gives me a compliment. I was talking with Rod, my producer, one day about the upcoming album, this album, and he said that the songs I'd already shown him were really good. And I said to him, well, I try. And Rod said, well, why don't you go write that song? You always say that you try, which I do. So I did. I took the idea to a co-writing session with Tamara and Drew.

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G'day, this is Colin Buchanan. You know, we're all heading for the mighty Tamworth Country Music Festival. 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

I just have a passion for any kind of good movie. Because to me, movies, I like to write songs. So to me, I like to watch movies that kind of intrigue the mind a little bit. I just love the watching how, even if it's a comedy, I just love to see how writers put everything together. I love to see how directors interpret certain situations and how they do it. I've just always been very intrigued by the movie industry in general. I love everything that comes with movies. I mean, it's just a lot of fun. I really enjoy it. It's very entertaining for me. It's just fun, whether it's a comedy or something very serious. I just enjoy it. My wife and I were going to see Springsteen in concert. It was the Devils and Dust tour where he was just by himself. It wasn't the band. And my wife was 7 months pregnant, and we were trying to decide on names. And in kind of one of those constant arguments of what we think the best name for our kid is, and he cranked in, third song was Youngstown, actually, and he was doing this crazy stuff with his guitar, and my son and the my wife's belly was started hurting her and beating around down there, going crazy, which sums him up now because he's crazy. And so I jokingly said, oh, look, he wants to be named Bruce. And my wife loved it and thought it was great, so she stuck with it.

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4: Welcome to Benalla. Are you interested in family history? Then you can visit the Benalla and District Family History Group. They meet at the library at the Old Presbyterian Church Hall, opposite the end of Mare Street. The group has available all births, deaths and marriage indexes from Australian states on microfiche and CD-ROM. They also have the British 1881 Census, early Australian shipping and immigration records, and local and district cemetery records, plus 160 other Victorian cemeteries. There are also daily cemetery tours, day or evening.
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Things That We Drink To is a special one. It was written for and about my manager of 10 years, a guy named Rob Potts. He discovered me in Australia and, I mean, he got me my first record deal. He brought me to America for the first time and he passed away tragically last year in a motorcycle accident. And the day of his memorial in Nashville, I was in the studio with Chris DiStefano and Josh Osborne, and that's all we could think about. It's all we could talk about. And I remember Chris started playing this beat, and I started singing the melody and started singing that line, "Things That We Drink To." And we wrote this song as a tribute to him, and more of a celebration than a commiseration of all the great things that happen in life and you get to share.

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Hartwig's Spare Parts stock the largest range of heavy truck spare parts outside the metropolitan area, with spares for all models including Western Star, Sterling, Freightliner, Mercedes-Benz and Nissan UD trucks. 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
3: Welcome to Gundagai. Check out the historic cemeteries. 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
2: Oh, mate, they're worth a fortune overseas.
3: Not this lot. 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
4: Welcome to Euroa. Euroa is situated on Seven Creeks, a tributary of the Goulburn River. Seven Creeks has its headwaters in the Strathbogie Ranges southeast of Euroa. The headwaters comprise seven streams, hence the name. One of those streams is Faithful's Creek, named after the pastoral overlander William Faithful, who brought stock to the Euroa area in 1838. The area was known to overlanders by its having been explored by the New South Wales Surveyor General Major Thomas Mitchell in his Australia Felix expedition in 1836. In addition to William Faithful, two other pastoral enterprises were important in Euroa's beginnings. The Seven Creeks pastoral run of 28,300 hectares, 6 kilometres southeast of Euroa, was taken up by the Templeton Forlong family interests. Janet Templeton, née Forlong, and her sister-in-law Eliza Forlong imported Saxon sheep to Australia, and stock was overlanded from Goulburn to Seven Creeks in 1838. In 1851, William Forlong, Janet Templeton's nephew and Eliza's son, acquired the Seven Creeks run. Their names are commemorated on a memorial as the persons who imported the first fine wool sheep to Victoria. The second pastoral pioneer was James Kirkland, the holder of the Euroa pastoral run from 1844 to 1851, which in time became the name of the town and the district, Euroa.

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Obey the signs and signals at level crossing.

0: Get away from it all at the historic Hunter's Tryst Lodge. 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

0: Hi, this is Lee Kernighan here, and we're all heading for the mighty Tamworth Country Music Festival. It's on for 10 days, climaxing with the Country Music Awards of Australia. Hope to see you there.
1: Welcome to SHEP. A major expansion of agricultural production and of the local population occurred in Shepton after 1912, when irrigation really got underway with water from Lake Ngambie. Dairies and orchards proliferated after World War I, engendering a period of rapid growth. This led to the development of subsidiary industries such as milk processing, fruit packing and canning. Thus, in 1917, the Shepperton Preserving Company was formed. Today it is one of the world's largest fruit canneries. Another major displayer is the Ardmana Cannery in Moorumpa, which opened in the 1920s. Shepperton became a borough in 1927 and a city in 1949. Cleek Heaton Woolen Mill was established in 1948 in a transfer of operations from Leeds in England, and Campbell Soups opened its factory in 1962.
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2: Welcome to Tarcutta. For decades, Tarcutta, located almost exactly halfway between Sydney and Melbourne, has been a popular stopover point for truck drivers making their way between the two east coast cities. It has also tragically seen more than its share of accidents, as drivers both old and young have crashed and been killed. In 1994, Recar Consolidated Industries established a monument to, as the plaque says, the memory of truck drivers who have been accidentally killed while performing their duties in the transport industry. It is a frightening reminder of how many drivers are killed. Located on the eastern side of the road in the centre of Tarcutta, it is well worth visiting.
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0: driver looks worriedly in a side mirror as a police officer approaches his car.
1: So you're going too fast.
0: The policeman has a double.
1: License, boys.
2: Double demerits come into force this holiday period. Which means if you're caught speeding or not wearing a seatbelt or helmet, you're in for double the consequences. And lost points can quickly add up to a lost license. So with double demerits these holidays, think twice.
3: Back in 1849, a Victorian barley farmer began brewing his own beer in a small wooden shack at the back of his farm. For 15 years he toiled with barley, hops and yeast, trying to ferment that perfect brew. But he never got it right. And then he died. So we bought up the land in Pyramid Hill at a very cheap price and built a magnificent pub. And today that's the very same pub that brings you great hospitality along with that glorious Carlton Draft. What a lovely story. Good friends and good company. You'll find it all at the Victoria Hotel, Pyramid Hill. 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

0: Hi, this is James Blundell, and we're all heading for the mighty Tamworth Country Music Festival. It's on for 10 days, climaxing with the Country Music Awards of Australia. We hope to see you there.
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2: I think that if you're a busy person, like I am, but you, no matter what you do for a living, look, we're all busy, right? And we all do things. I mean, if you're a mother of 3, you're busy. You know, if that's what your life is, or if you're in the corporate world, or if you're doing what I do, if you're gone a lot, or if you do what you guys do, I think that there is a common emotion with people that are driven and that are busy a lot, to think that they may be missing something in their life. You know, maybe they're in being busy and in keeping the gas pedal down and being creative and dreaming a lot and chasing certain things that's associated with that dream. I think there is an emotion in a spot in somebody's heart and soul where they wonder if there's something else out there. And I was talking to Mac McAnally on the phone one day, and it was just one of those days for me, you know. And I was trying to balance 2 or 3 things, and we were actually talking about setting up a time where he and I could get together. Mac and I have written a couple of songs together, but we've never been in the same room, believe it or not. And but he asked me, he could tell something was bothering me. And I told him, I said, Mac, I said, I'm so busy at this moment that I don't feel like I'm living my life. I just feel like I exist in it. I said, that's got to change. I mean, you know, I've got to find a way to not just exist in my life, but I got to find a way to live it, you know, too. And I got to find a way to live it. And he goes, as Matt can do, he goes, will you call me back in a few minutes? And I said, sure, Matt, I'll call you back in a few minutes. And when I called him back, he already had a groove to that conversation on guitar, you know. And we sat there and started talking about that emotion and talking about, should we let the Nationals finals get past us? Yeah. Probably should, if y'all want this audio. I'm letting it, are y'all drinking at least? You know, I got all this stuff. Something happened out there. Fire department. Is that good, everybody? You think? Think it's good? Okay. So Mac and I sat on the phone for a little while talking about that emotion, about that idea, and about how, you know, we're both very appreciative, and we wouldn't change what we do for anything. But it's just the idea and the emotion of, you know, is there anything that I've missed in my life by just being busy? And did we pay attention to things that may have needed paying attention to that we let slip through our hands? And being able to look in the mirror and, in the middle of dreaming your dream, in the middle of working very hard, what about that can you correct, and what can you hang on to and make better? And that's the emotion of the song that I wrote with Mac McAnally called Must Be Something I Missed. And I wish I could sit here in front of you and tell you that I had everything to do with this melody, but you know as soon as you hear it that I had nothing to do with it. So.

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1: Back in 1849, a Victorian barley farmer began brewing his own beer in a small wooden shack at the back of his farm. For 15 years he toiled with barley, hops and yeast, trying to ferment that perfect brew. But he never got it right. And then he died. So we bought up the land in Pyramid Hill at a very cheap price and built a magnificent pub. And today that's the very same pub that brings you great hospitality along with that glorious Carlton Draft. What a lovely story. Good friends and good company. You'll find it all at the Victoria Hotel, Pyramid Hill.

0: think my mom inspired it. You know, my mom got married when she was 16 and my dad was 18, and they're still together. And when I went off to college and started doing wild things, my mom had a really hard time with it, because I don't think that she ever got to have, I mean, she went to college, but she had three kids when she was going to college. So she, you know, didn't get to party that much. And when I started partying, I don't know, she got a little judgy at times. And I always thought, I always wondered what our relationship would have been like if she had have gotten to experience those things. So that was sort of like where the song came from. And then these two kind of like thought about their moms, and they added, you know, stuff that they could relate to about their moms' relationships.
1: I think that it is interesting. All of our moms like really love or loved our dad and us. So yeah. Every time it gets to that line, and all of our, and we were their life, you know, and are their life. Mm-hmm. So that's one thing that we all can like relate to, in this feeling of our moms did everything for us. And we are definitely all three wilder than our moms were. So,
0: And we're all still really close with our moms too.
1: Yeah.
0: But

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1: Back in 1849, a Victorian barley farmer began brewing his own beer in a small wooden shack at the back of his farm. For 15 years he toiled with barley, hops and yeast, trying to ferment that perfect brew. But he never got it right. And then he died. 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And today that's the very same pub that brings you great hospitality along with that glorious Carlton Draft. 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Good friends and good company. 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

0: G'day, this is Colin Buchanan. You know, we're all heading for the mighty Tamworth Country Music Festival. It's on for 10 days, climaxing with the Country Music Awards of Australia. Hope to see you there.
1: School zones. Drivers must obey the school zone speed limit of 40 kilometres per hour between the school zone and end school zone signs. The school zone speed limit applies on New South Wales government school days and during the times on the school zone sign. School zone hours are normally 8 a.m. until 9:30 a.m. and then 2:30 p.m. until 4 p.m. School zones are enforceable on all New South Wales government school days. These include pupil free days and on the days when non-government schools may or may not be in operation.
2: Welcome to Benalla. Did you know that a lot of famous people came from Benalla? Edward Weary Dunlop, surgeon and World War II prisoner of war. Baden Cook, Olympic cyclist. Mark Seymour, the lead singer of Hunters and Collectors and solo artist. Nick Seymour, the bass player in Crowded House. Lisa Maxwell, the pop rock alternative solo artist. Ivan Durant, a prominent Australian artist with works displayed worldwide. Albert Ernest Kitson, geologist and naturalist. Tom Long, the actor. Hugh Sorey, a prominent Australian artist with works displayed worldwide. Tommy Dunderdale, a member of the Hockey Hall of Fame. Hector Waller, captain of the light cruiser HMAS Perth in the Second World War. Robin Close, former AFL footballer for Essendon. Jared Waite, an AFL footballer for Carlton. Pete Condor, 320 Midland Highway on the Benalla Road, Shepparton, or phone 5820 7800. That's 5820 7800.
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2: Thanks for joining me, Sean Eisen, tonight. A lot of great music coming up. Life, the meaning of life. What is the meaning of life? Well, I've got some quotes here from people who've tried to define what life is. Charles Darwin said, "A man who dares to waste 1 hour of time has not discovered the value of life." Ralph Waldo Emerson said, "All life is an experiment. The more experiments you make, the better." Henry Ellis said, "All the art of living lies in a fine mingling of letting go and holding on." Anton Chekhov said, "Any idiot can face a crisis. It's day-to-day living that wears you out." The Buddha apparently said, "Do not dwell in the past. Do not dream of the future. Concentrate the mind on the present moment." Mark Twain said, "Don't go around saying the world owes you a living. The world owes you nothing. It was here first." Very true. William Wallace said, "Every man dies, not every man really lives." Jean-Paul Sartre said, "Everything has been figured out except how to live." Friedrich Nietzsche said, "He who has a why to live can bear almost any how." Richard Bach said, "Here is the test to find out whether your mission on earth is finished. If you're alive, it isn't." It's a bit morbid. "I arise in the morning, torn between a desire to improve the world and a desire to enjoy the world. This makes it hard to plan the day." E.B. White said that. Sounds a bit like me. Alice Roosevelt Longworth said, "I have a simple philosophy. Fill what's empty, empty what's full, scratch where it itches." John Burroughs said, "I still find each day too short for all the thoughts I want to think, all the walks I want to take, all the books I want to read, and all the friends I want to see." Charles M. Schulz of Peanuts fame, drew the Peanuts cartoon, said, "I think I've discovered the secret of life. You just hang around until you get used to it." Robert Frost said, "In three words, I can sum up everything I've learned about life. It goes on." A very good morning to our local listeners on Holbrook FM 88 at Holbrook and Wantagong. Thanks for joining me. This is Overnight Country, and we'll be right back. 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
11: Well, here I am on City Street dancing to fashion drums and rushing feet, drowning in a freeway stream, stuck inside my Volvo.

0: Only about one in 100 UK truck drivers is female, though that percentage looks set to rise in coming years if the results of a new study are to be believed. The Freight Transport Association has used a Twitter poll to ask women if they are willing to drive a 44-ton truck. 79% of respondents voted yes. Sally Gilson, FTA Skills Policy Development Manager, says the results came as a surprise, and she believes it could be the cost of getting a truck licence that could be one of the factors in why women are so underrepresented in the industry. In the UK, it costs about £3,000 to become a professional heavy vehicle driver, and Sally says steps should be taken to reduce this burden.
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2: 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And the turbo diesel engine gives me the power and range to get me where I need to go with the people that matter most. It's these moments that make up my day, and my Mahindra is there every step of the way.

0: I was here. You know, we spend our whole life looking for the meaning of life, you know, looking for the thing that you're supposed to be doing that really matters to you, and, you know, and fills your soul up, I guess. And it's kind of like really going up to a huge big wall and saying, this is who I am. This is what I've done. I was here. And at the end of your life, you know, you kind of want to leave a legacy behind. You want to leave something that says, yeah, that guy, that's what he did. And this song is, that's what it says to me, you know, make a difference, make it count. I want to be someone that when I go, they look at that big blank wall and there's my legacy, there's my picture. He did that and he stood up for that, and that's what he believed in. I was here.
1: This song is for Ariana.

0: Hey, g'day to everyone out there on the road tonight. 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
1: Hi, this is Lee Kernighan here, and we're all heading for the mighty Tamworth Country Music Festival. It's on for 10 days, climaxing with the Country Music Awards of Australia. Hope to see you there.
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0: Go on, go on. 10, 9, 8, 7, etc., etc. This is Overnight Country with Sean Eisen right around Australia. Here's Elton John with Saturday Night's Alright for Fighting. This, of course, is Elton before he just wrote what he wanted to and kept singing Candle in the Wind all the time.

Unlike the Nissan Proto, the Toyota Rhombus concept is squarely aimed at a changing world and is not in the style of current vehicles. There are huge pods at the front and back that protrude out like the cheeks of trumpet player Dizzy Gillespie. The windscreen starts nearly at the front of the vehicle and bulges back to an A-pillar, which is in line with the steering wheel, which in itself is in the centre of the car, making only one front seat, obviously for the driver. The main body has an elongated oval shape, so there is only one seat at the very back, but two small seats in the middle, facing inward, creating a lounge room pit-style area. Toyota said it plans to roll out more than 10 battery electric vehicle models globally in the next 5 or 6 years, with a sales target of more than 5.5 million electrified

0: There's been a major development in the story we brought you last week in regards to steering shaft issues found in some Volvo trucks. Not just satisfied with the safety recall, US authorities have now ordered the roughly 16,000 Volvo trucks affected off the nation's roads until they're inspected and, if necessary, repaired, affecting certain 2016, 2017 VNL, VNX and VNM trucks manufactured from May 2015 through to March this year. The Federal Motor Carrier Safety Administration has determined that the trucks are to be immediately placed out of service. The recalled trucks may be missing a roll pin in the steering shaft that could cause the steering shaft to disconnect from the junction block. This could cause a sudden and complete loss of steering control. At this stage, no word on any Australian Volvo trucks being caught up in any recalls.
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4: Oh, this is James Blundell and we're all heading for the mighty Tamworth Country Music Festival. It's on for 10 days, climaxing with the Country Music Awards of Australia. We hope to see you there.
0: Thanks for joining me, Sean Eisen, tonight. A lot of great music coming up.

0: Sometimes when I get a car for testing that I've been looking forward to for a while, it is both exciting and disappointing at the same time. And that is exactly what happened when I drove the Audi RS6 Avant Performance Quattro last week. Let me say up front, I absolutely love this car. It's simply awesome. Inside, it fits me perfectly. Not something I can say about many cars. It's powered by the familiar 4-litre bi-turbo TFSI petrol engine. This transfers to all four wheels through the brilliant Quattro drivetrain and an 8-speed sports automatic transmission. Start the engine, hear that V8 burble and away you go. It will happily potter around town without fuss, but ask more of it, simply explodes into action. 0 to 100km/h times of 3.4 seconds and a top speed of 280km/h speak to its supercar performance. Now to the disappointment. The last time I was lucky enough to drive it was at Phillip Island Racetrack, and blasting around that track at speeds up to 250km/h was exhilarating. Unfortunately, driving the RS6 around town and on the freeways is like having the best racehorse and confining it to a paddock to trot around in. This is a Motoring Minute. I'm Rob Fraser.
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0: Don't touch that dial. I hate it when people say that. This is Sean Eisen with you until 4 a.m. Regular listeners to this program will know of my fondness for English comedy magazine Viz, and a reader has written in this month and says, I was walking through the town centre the other day when I stopped to consult a map I saw standing outside the shopping centre. Imagine my shock when I spotted the words, "You are here," with a large arrow pointing at the exact location I was standing. Is anyone else uncomfortable with all this new technology? 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Thanks for tuning in to Overnight Country. This is Sean Eisen with you, and I'll be right back after these couple of ads.
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8: What's up, y'all? Mitchell Timpani here, and this is my new single, Alcohol You Later.

0: you later.
1: New trucks sold in the United States could soon be electronically limited to a maximum speed of between 96 and 109 k's an hour. The National Highway Traffic Safety Administration and the Federal Motor Carrier Safety Administration have backed calls for the mandatory fitment of speed limiters to new trucks, buses and commercial vehicles weighing more than 26,000 pounds. The joint agencies released a statement saying the move could save lives and more than $1 billion in fuel costs each year. The ATA President and CEO Chris Spear welcomed the support for the speed limiter laws, saying as an industry, we cannot be afraid of technology.
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0: Well, well, here we all are. This is Sean Eisen with you on Overnight Country.

0: The car sales figure for October have been released. The trend for SUVs continues unabated. Nearly 53% of new car sales now falling into that category. A further 24% are light commercial vehicles, and passenger cars are well and truly lagging. Despite the supply chain issues, the overall sales year-to-date are marginally improved on 2021. Figures month-to-month can be directly affected by ships arriving. Last month, Tesla was in the top 10. This month, nowhere to be seen. Ford has had a bumper month with supplies of the Ranger arriving. The Ranger has taken the top spot. That's been a long time between celebratory drinks for Ford. Interestingly, Toyota has three of the top 10, but MG has two vehicles there. Despite all the hype about electric cars, petrol cars are still the dominant sales fuel, followed by diesel, then hybrids. Toyota retains top spot with almost 2.5 times the sales of number 2 Mazda. Kia has made a move up to number 3, followed by Mitsubishi and Hyundai to make up the top 5, with Ford, MG, Isuzu Ute, Subaru and Volkswagen the top 10. Suppliers of vehicles will determine the positions for the last 2 months. This is the Motoring Minute. I'm Rob Fraser.
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This is Sean Eisen, and a big hello to everyone out there listening on the road. Please drive safe, and let's see if I can help you get where you're heading.

0: Something to think about next time you make or take a call on Bluetooth is that that call can be just as distracting as a handheld mobile phone chat. A University of Sussex study found drivers who are engaged in conversations that spark their visual imagination are much less able to spot and react to potential hazards. The researchers found drivers, including truckies, involved in the study focused on a smaller area of the road ahead of them and failed to see hazards, even while looking directly at them, while talking hands-free. More details available on the Behind the Wheel website.
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0: That was Adam Brand with Faith in You. Thanks for joining me. This is Overnight Country, and we'll be right back.
1: Back in 1849, a Victorian barley farmer began brewing his own beer in a small wooden shack at the back of his farm. For 15 years he toiled with barley, hops and yeast, trying to ferment that perfect brew. But he never got it right. And then he died. So we bought up the land in Pyramid Hill at a very cheap price and built a magnificent pub. And today that's the very same pub that brings you great hospitality along with that glorious Carlton Draft. What a lovely story. Good friends and good company. 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
0: 10, 9, 8, 7, etc., etc. This is Overnight Country with Sean Eisen, right around Australia. This is a track to get you going. This is Lenny and Motorhead with Ace of Spades.

0: 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Fast forward to 2023 and Subaru has now sold over 300,000 units. 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There's a reason why you see so many Foresters, and for that matter Outbacks, in places like the snowfields or in Tasmania where icy conditions are prevalent. It's the choice for adventurous buyers that want the all-terrain versatility in a comfortable medium-size SUV. Forester comes in 8 different versions, including a mild hybrid, and is priced from around $42,600 through to $54,500 plus the usual costs. The non-hybrid versions can tow up to 1,800 kilograms, as well as having an outstanding 220 millimeters of ground clearance. Forester has won a number of awards over the years, including one from Oz Roma in 2022. This is a Motoring Minute. I'm Rob Fraser.
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And this request is for Brody and Lillian. Lillian. Well, Lillian. Brody said Lillian.

0: Hey, g'day to everyone out there on the road tonight. You've tuned in to Sean Eisen on Overnight Country.
1: Hi, this is Anne Kirkpatrick, and as you know, January is country music time. 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
0: Thanks for joining me, Sean Eisen, tonight. Lots of great music coming up. And here's a story of a relationship. It's called The 12 Days of Christmas. December 14, my dearest darling John, whoever in the world would dream of getting a real partridge in a pear tree? How can I ever express my pleasure? Thank you 100 times for thinking of me in this way. And December 15th, dearest John, today the postman brought your special gift. Just imagine, two turtle doves. I'm just delighted at your very thoughtful gift. They are just adorable. All my love, Agnes. And December 16th, dear John, oh, aren't you the extravagant one? Now I must protest. I don't deserve such generosity. Three French hens, they are just darling. But I must insist, you've been too kind. All my love, Agnes. December 17th, dear John, today the postman delivered four calling birds. Now really, they are beautiful, but don't you think enough is enough? You are being far too romantic. December 18th, dearest John, what a surprise. Today the postman delivered five golden rings, one for every finger. You're just impossible, but I love it. Frankly, all those birds squawking were beginning to get on my nerves. December 19, dear John, when I opened the door today, there were actually six geese laying on my front steps. So you're back to the birds again, huh? These geese are huge. Where will I ever keep them? The neighbours are complaining and I can't sleep through the racket. Please stop. Cordially, Agnes. December 20th. John, what's with you and those freaking birds? Seven swans are swimming? What kind of a damn joke is this? There's bird crap all over the house and they never stop the racket. I can't sleep at night and I'm a nervous wreck. It's not funny, so stop those freaking birds. December 21. Okay, Buster, I think I prefer the birds, but what the hell am I going to do with eight maids of milking? It's not enough with all those birds and eight maids of milking, but they had to bring their damn cows. There is manure all over the lawn and I can't move in my own house. Just lay off me, smartass. Agnes. December 22. Hey, what are you, some kind of sadist? Now there's nine pipers playing, and Christ do they play. They've never stopped chasing those maids since they got here yesterday morning. The cows are getting upset and they're stepping all over those screeching birds. What am I going to do? The neighbours have started a petition to evict me. You'll get yours, Agnes. December 23, you rotten man. Now there's 10 ladies dancing. I don't know why I call those sluts ladies. They've been bawling those pipers all night long. Now the cows can't sleep and they've got diarrhoea. My living room is a river of poo. The Commissioner of Buildings has subpoenaed me to give cause why the building shouldn't be condemned. I'm calling the police on you, Agnes. December 24. Listen, what's with those 11 lords a-leaping on those maids and ladies? Some of those broads will never walk again. Those pipers ran through the maids and have been doing it with the cows as well. All 23 of the birds are dead. They've been trampled to death. I hope you're satisfied, you rotten, vicious swine. Your sworn enemy, Agnes. December 25. Dear Sir, this is to acknowledge your latest gift of 12 fiddlers fiddling, which you have seen fit to inflict on our client, Miss Agnes McHolstein. The destruction, of course, was total. All correspondence should come to our attention. If you should attempt to reach Miss McHolstein at Happydale Sanitarium, the attendants have been instructed to shoot you on sight. With this letter, please find attached a warrant for your arrest. Cordially, Law Officers of Badger, Bender and Clo.
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0: I hope you're enjoying the show tonight. Thanks for your company. I'll be right back in a minute.
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0: 10, 9, 8, 7, well, etc., etc. This is Overnight Country with Sean Eisen right around Australia. Here's Australian artist Graham Roger singing Angels Without Halos, which of course is about the fuzzy wuzzy angels in New Guinea during the Second World War who carried the wounded Australian soldiers back from the front line.
10: There's a stretcher case coming down the track, move over to the side. There's a wounded digger on their backs coming out from the front line. One misplaced step means a fatal plunge down the chasm dark and deep. Step aside and let the fuzzy wuzzy angels keep their feet. Perspiration streams down from beneath those fuzzy locks, and bulging muscles strain to keep safe the weight on top. Barefoot through the knee-deep mud that clings and sticks like glue, the fuzzy, wuzzy angels bring the wound.

that Green Kokoda Trail. On a steep and slippery winding trail down the rain-soaked mountainside, across the swaying bridges made of ropes and slender vine, the native boys don't falter, their cargo's pride of place. There's a fierce determination on each scarred and tattooed face. Those sons of the steaming jungle who tramped up that dismal track, took supplies forward to the front and brought the sick and wounded back. With caring hearts and gentle touch, so many souls were saved by the fuzzy wuzzy angels of that Green Kokoda Trail. They were angels without halos who toiled by the digger's side. In one of Australia's darkest hours, they helped to turn

0: Scania has won a Future Innovation Award for a new hybrid distribution truck. Unfortunately, the award-winning truck most likely won't be coming our way at this stage. However, the new 18-ton distribution truck certainly is an interesting vehicle. It was designed to operate solely on electric power for up to 2 kilometres, and this makes it ideal to move through areas sensitive to noise and emissions, such as underground car parks and warehouses. When not running on electric power, the 130-kilowatt diesel engine in the Scania can operate on biodiesel, which potentially reduces CO2 emissions by as much as 92%.
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0: Well, I guess Slim Dusty started for me when I was just a small child growing up on our family cattle property, and my father always used to play Slim constantly on his little old record player, you know. And every couple of weeks we'd go into Kingaroy, our hometown, and he'd buy a new vinyl album. It was usually a Slim album, and we couldn't wait to get home and put it on the old record player. Gee, I think I must have scratched nearly every record in his collection as a kid, just trying to listen to Slim songs, you know. And then I guess for me, you know, the beauty of Slim's songs was that it was all about our life on the land, you know. It was about what we did. And to those day, and to this day, I listen to some of those old songs and it was like they were almost preempting my life, you know. And that's why Slim's material means so much to me. I can remember when I was probably about 12, Slim brought his show through Kingaroy, and there was a competition in the local newspaper. And I remember that I won one of his albums. And I remember being scared stiff on the night of the show when they presented him on stage, and Slim shook my hand and was like, oh, geez, I'm not going to wash this hand ever again, you know. And I reckon a little bit of that rubbed off, because here I am singing and playing guitar, writing songs and singing bush ballads. One of my favourite memories was actually when I was a child, and my father would take us on holidays and we'd go down to the coast, down to a place called Harvey Bay, and we used to always have a house right on the beachfront. And like a lot of bushmen, you know, that would take their family on holidays, my father would sleep for the first 3 days, and then for the next two he'd do his tax before we'd start really seriously getting into the holidays. But he'd always take the old record player with him, and, you know, I remember as a child being in this coastal setting, swimming in the sea and coming back up to our holiday house and hearing, you know, from Dad's old record players, classic albums like Tall Stories and Sad Songs, and, you know, The Man Who Steadies the Lead albums, that's why the music of Slim is so ingrained into what I am as an artist.
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0: Is it a bird? Is it a plane? Is it a balding middle-aged radio announcer trying to be funny? This is Sean Eisen with you. Here's a song made famous by the Highlander film. It's Queen with Princes of the Universe. Interesting story, actually, about Highlander. Christopher Lambert is almost blind without his glasses. He just can't see, and obviously he didn't have glasses in the film. And I remember him saying that it was very hairy jumping around the set with swords and carrying on with these great big swords. Well, he couldn't see most of the time.

0: After much teasing and a clever marketing campaign, Kia has finally revealed the Tasman Ute. Well, let's just say it's different. In fact, it has a unique style, nothing like the Utes we are used to. Is this good or bad? I don't know. Tasman will come with the 2.2-litre turbo diesel engine that is in the Sorento and Carnival. It has some tweaks for four-wheel drive work. This is matched to the familiar 8-speed automatic transmission. There are three models, and the top-spec XP Pro is heavily aimed at the more adventurous buyers. With up to 252mm of ground clearance, it also has additional four-wheel drive-specific features to increase capability. Inside, it's all Kia. That means well laid out with the now familiar 30-odd-inch digital instruments and central screen. The seats are particularly comfortable, headroom is fantastic. In fact, Luke Longley, the NBA star, was there and he fitted his 7'2" frame in it without fuss. I do have to say I'm slowly warming to the style. However, the only voice that matters is the buying public, and time will tell. This is a Motoring Minute. I'm Rob Fraser.
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2: Look, everyone, he's coming through the doors.
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0: Automatic emergency braking is still a way off being mandated in heavy vehicles in the US, according to a new report. Forbes found engineers are still getting around issues relating to the larger size and greater weights of trucks, and the National Highway Traffic Safety Administration has raised concerns about how the systems could bring a truck to a safe and quick stop. Despite the technical hurdles, researchers found AEB technology could cut truck fatalities by 47%. And the American Trucking Association has warned the growing trend of people doing their shopping online will necessitate more change in the trucking industry. The ATA saying issues like drone deliveries and the increase in dining out is changing the traditional logistics landscape.
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0: Yeah, Dan Wilson is another guy I wanted to write with. I loved his songs with Semisonic, Secret Smile, and a couple of really good songs. And then on the Dixie Chicks record, I found that the songs I really gravitated towards, Easy Silence and Not Ready to Make Nice, here he was. You know, his name popped up on both of those songs. So I sought him out and, you know, really wanted to write with him. And we got together one day and started to work on a song, and he had the idea of Big Promises. And his take on it was, I guess his was related to his daughter. He has a little girl. And he remembered feeling that way about suddenly becoming a dad was, you know, I just look at you and I just want to make big promises. And I just sort of took the idea of that. And again, we had the 808 out there and purposefully made sure we got a good little 808 loop and the banjo and put those things together and just tried to keep the lyrics very simple.
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7: 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I hope you like this. 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

0: mine.
1: 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The FEV comes with a 2.5-litre natural petrol engine and an electric battery that provided about 70 to 75 real-world kilometres on EV only. 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The Mitsubishi Outlander faces stiff competition in the segment, but holds its own. It does feel a little dated in some areas, but is a great choice for a family. 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
2: School zones. Drivers must obey the school zone speed limit of 40 kilometres per hour between the school zone and end school zone signs. The school zone speed limit applies on New South Wales government school days and during the times on the school zone sign. School zone hours are normally 8 a.m. until 9:30 a.m. and then 2:30 p.m. until 4 p.m. School zones are enforceable on all New South Wales government school days. These include pupil free days and on the days when non-government schools may or may not be in operation.
3: Welcome to Holbrook. William Alexander is a recipient of the Australian Fire Service Medal. Mr. Alexander joined the Rural Fire Service in 1973 by looking after the radios for the then Hume Shire. In 2003, he was appointed as the Fire Control Officer for Holbrook Shire. In 2005, Mr. Alexander became the first Rural Fire Service Zone Manager for the Hume Zone, which encompassed the old shires of Albury, Hume, Culcairn and Holbrook. He was instrumental in the establishment of the zone through his tireless efforts and hard work. He worked closely with staff, volunteers and councils to analyse each aspect of zoning and how it would benefit service delivery. His dedication, hard work and leadership achieved the pulling together of volunteers into an efficient and cohesive unit.
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0: So next time you're passing through Leesville, pop into the Leesville Hotel, where everyone's a local.
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Elwaste is one of the largest privately owned waste management companies in rural Victoria, servicing the northern half of the state and southern New South Wales. 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And the attention to innovation and the latest technology ensures that Elwaste will deliver quality services at affordable prices and conduct their business on a 7-day-a-week basis. 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

0: Following these simple rules will make using roundabouts easier. The roundabout sign means slow down and prepare to give way. So as you're approaching a roundabout, you must slow down and if necessary stop and give way to traffic already on the roundabout. When there is a safe gap in the traffic, enter the roundabout. You must also indicate left when exiting. Remember, slow down and give way to traffic already on the roundabout. The road is there to share.
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2: Welcome to Tar Cutter. Although rugby league was first played in Sydney, it did not take long for it to spread to other areas of the state. Indeed, league has a long and noble tradition in country New South Wales. In 1920, the New South Wales RL set up a country committee. New South Wales country was divided into six sections: South Coast, Northern Districts, Central Northern Districts, Western Districts, Southern and North Coast. The group system was introduced in 1922, with neighbouring towns being organised into 12 groups. The Country Rugby League, CRL, was formed in 1934, subject to the New South Wales Rugby League still being the paramount institution. In 1939, a dispute arose between the CRL and the New South Wales RL. The CRL wanted a new administration structure, an equal partnership in which the New South Wales RL looked after league in Sydney and the CRL looked after it in the bush. When their proposal was rejected, the CRL broke away from the New South Wales RL for a week, but returned to the fold with a promise that a committee would be set up to sort things out. Eventually, the CRL gave in on the grounds that it was in no one's best interest to have the game divided during the war. Tar Cutter won the Clayton Cup in 1969. The Clayton Cup is awarded each season to the best performing First Division First Grade Premiership winning team in country New South Wales.

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Placebo is a song that's really the story of this guy trying to get over this girl by falling in love with other people or convincing himself.

0: Back in 1849, a Victorian barley farmer began brewing his own beer in a small wooden shack at the back of his farm. For 15 years he toiled with barley, hops and yeast, trying to ferment that perfect brew. But he never got it right. And then he died. So we bought up the land in Pyramid Hill at a very cheap price and built a magnificent pub. And today that's the very same pub that brings you great hospitality along with that glorious Carlton Draft. What a lovely story. Good friends and good company. You'll find it all at the Victoria Hotel, Pyramid Hill.
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3: When approaching a level crossing with flashing lights, stop at the white line when flashing lights and bells are operating. Wait for lights and bells to cease operating before proceeding. Obey the signs and signals at level crossings.
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5: G'day, Baz. What you been up to?
6: Helping to catch smugglers.
5: Pull the other one, mate.
6: Nah, seriously. 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
5: Oh.
6: So I go and take a squiz, and sure enough, there's this joker out in the scrub. Only this time he's got a big net, and he's trying to catch cockies.
5: So did you confront him?
6: You kidding? Nah, mate, I bravely snuck away and rang the customs hotline.
5: The what?
6: The customs hotline. Easy number to remember, 1-800-06-1800. I gave him a description of the bloke and the number plate of his car.
5: So what happened?
6: Well, customs caught up with him at Perth Airport, trying to smuggle something like 200 native birds and animals out.
5: Oh, mate, they're worth a fortune overseas.
6: Not this lot. This bloke's facing up to 10 years in jail.
4: Ring the customs hotline on 1800 06 1800 if you see or hear anything suspicious in your area, and help protect Australia's borders.

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0: Hi, this is James Blundell, and we're all heading for the mighty Tamworth Country Music Festival. It's on for 10 days, climaxing with the Country Music Awards of Australia. 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

0: Stop, Drop, and Roll one actually came from, we all were sitting around, and I guess it was later in the evening. We probably all had some buzzes going on, and we just finished a song, and Miranda goes, "Whew, we're on fire, I think." And then she goes, "Stop, Drop, and Roll one." And so then, like, we just started writing. We wrote it really fast, but we were kind of collecting from stories from us and our friends. Like, one of our friends, Amy, had actually said when we left or headed to a bar one night, she said, "You think I'll leave that bar covered in men?" So we wrote that in there. And so we wanted it to be fun and funny.
1: It's actual quotes put into melody.
0: Yeah.
1: Most of it.
2: Yeah. And it's like dumping out a girl's purse, too. Like, one's got the lashes,
0: I know.
2: One's got the towel, one's got the...
0: It's kind of setting everybody up for, okay, this is them, this is who they are.
2: Yeah.
0: And Stop, Drop, and Roll One is so clever. Like, when you said that, I didn't hear it the first time we were writing. And then I remember you said it again, Stop, Drop, and Roll One. I was like, what? I've never heard that. And I think that's a very clever title.
1: It was a very, it was an accidental.
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6: Welcome to Tarcutta. Thomas May was an Englishman who settled in Tarcutta and became a founder of Tarcutta as we know it today. Predeceased by his first wife, Mate died at Manly from pneumonia on the 22nd of July 1894 and was buried in the Anglican section of Waverley Cemetery. He was survived by his second wife, Florence Nee Brown, whom he had married at Albury in 1882, and by three sons and four daughters of the first marriage and one daughter of the second. His probate was sworn at over £13,000. His firm is still the largest in Albury.

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4: You know, there's so many, like I said, I've said it a couple of times. You know, I wrote a lot of these songs without music, and there's a couple of reasons for that. Is the main one is because at my house and on my boat, I didn't have a guitar. You just can't go to a music store in the Virgin Islands and buy a guitar, you know. So I wrote a lot of these songs just with pen and paper. I now would borrow a friend's guitar or whatever every now and then, but a lot of times it was just me in a backpack and a camera and a protein bar just hanging out, you know. And so I was able to over time. And because I was able to be still, and that's the toughest thing in the world for me. I mean, it is. I mean, I've got, you know, like I've told a lot of you guys, I got 10 things going around in my head on this side of my brain, 10 things going counterclockwise over here. And I'm trying to balance all of that in my life and try to be still enough to literally concentrate and write what I feel and try to capture some moments that would be really easy to let slip away. And I think we all do that. And as a creative person, it's the toughest thing for me as a creative person is to literally be still enough and not think about everything that you gotta do or where you gotta be and just enjoy the moment. And over the years, I've been able to capture some of those moments, and the reflection of that is this record called Life on Rock. And it's so authentic that to the moments that I felt and the moments that I painted all these pictures in my mind. I mean, every picture you see on the wall, I mean, it like on the album cover here, I took the majority of those pictures, you know, there was countless days on a boat with friends that I had away from my life here, away from my life on the road, away from my band, away from catering, away from my life that I had built. I built this wonderful house, you know, with all this stuff in it, you know, and then I had my life there, and it was interesting because I was able to spend a lot of time with those people and a lot of time down there, and I was able as a songwriter to capture just these really intimate moments that would have been really easy to let evaporate. And that's one of the things that I'm proudest of about this record, is there's a story behind every song, there's a story behind every picture. And one day we were on a boat with a lot of friends. And we had probably, if you ask everyone now that was on that boat, we were technically overserved. And but it was just magic. And it was one of those days where you just watched the sun sink below the waterline, and everybody was very quiet on the boat, and everybody was, you know, just taken in the moment. And that's where I started writing this next song called "It's That Time of Day," because there is a specific time of day that is just magic, and it makes it all make sense, you know, and you realize that there's something out there much bigger than all of us. And we may not understand it, but we know by looking at that there's something much bigger than all of us. And just very happy to be, you know, to have music in our life and all those friends in our life. And that's where this song was born. And it was coming across the channel from the British Virgin Islands back into the USVI in 2008, I believe it was. So.

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5: Hey there, fellas. This is your brother JaVale again. Just want to call on you. Kind of need a little bit of help down here. We're going to have a fundraising this Saturday down at the Fellowship Hall for Coy Buchanan, and wanting to see if you could send a couple bottles of the Old Camp. You know, I don't know if y'all have heard, but Coy was down there at the Catfish Junction like he always is, you know, frying up some of his famous catfish nuggets, and he put in a little wet batch and a... And, you know, the grease began to splatter, and it caught him in his left eye, and he's going to end up losing it. And so we want to help him out and see if we can't get him a false eye in there, just one of them ones that they kind of like a marble eye, what they're going to put in there. But they're going to need a little bit of funds, you know. So if y'all could just help out, send us a couple bottles down, and we'll see what we can get for him, you know. And just don't worry about your PRs. We'll keep it hush-hush.

0: 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Hi, this is Dr. Lori. Welcome to Universally Unique. My guest today is Jessica Papp. Jessica is the mom of a 12-year-old named Juliana who was hoping to join us today but was not able to do so. So hopefully we'll get to talk to Juliana in the future. Before we get started, we're going to do three box breaths. I will count us through that. We're going to breathe in for four, hold for four, breathe out for four, hold for four, and start again. So we'll start with one breath. Breathe in, two, three, four, hold, two, three, four, breathe out, two, three, four, hold, two, three, four, breathe in, two, three, four, hold, two, three, four, breathe out, two, three, four, hold, two, three, four, breathe in, two, three, four, hold, two, three, four, breathe out, two, three, four, hold, two, three, four, and finish with a nice sigh. All right. Always good to take a few breaths. So Jess, thank you for joining us today. And I would like basically to start, if you would tell us about the journey that you and your family and Juliana have been on.
1: Thank you for having me.
0: You're welcome.
1: So my daughter is 12 now, but our journey with her kind of medical issues started when she was about 3 to 4 years old. Before that point, she was just a very typical, happy, bubbly 3-4-year-old. And we noticed a really like sudden acute onset of very severe OCD symptoms. And to see that in a 4-year-old was very like jarring. So some of the things we saw were like excessive hand washing and just never felt clean. She would tap out different patterns on her fingers. And again, this little sweet girl, and she would just cry because she never felt like she was clean enough or doing things enough, or maybe there were bugs somewhere. So after about maybe 3 or 4 days of this, we brought her into the pediatrician, just her regular pediatrician. Before this point, we really hadn't had any big health issues other than we had had a few like rashes, diaper rashes and things like that, that were long-term. But other than that, she'd been very healthy. When we got in there, the doctor was concerned. She saw some of the symptoms we were talking about. And at that point, she said there's two options that she thought, and one was a brain tumor, which would have been very troubling, obviously. And she said the other thing is called PANDAS. And PANDAS, she immediately told me, most doctors won't recognize this diagnosis yet. It's still pretty controversial, but basically she told me it has to do with strep. And so she, at that point, I asked her to do a strep test to see. She said we could start there. And it immediately came back positive. So it was a relief right away in that it wasn't something like a brain tumor. And we had kind of hoped that as soon as that strep was treated, it would go away. So for a standard strep case, typically the kids will have a sore throat and they'll go, or maybe a fever, they'll go to the doctor, get 5 to 7 days of antibiotics. So they gave Juliana 5 days of antibiotics. And we saw like a sudden turnaround, like day two, three, amazing. And we were like thrilled. But after the antibiotics ran out, we saw this sudden uptick again in those OCD symptoms. So we went back, and the doctors said, you know, we understand that this is frustrating, but there's nothing we can do because at that point they would swab and it would be negative because of the antibiotics. It had treated it enough. PANDAS stands for Pediatric Autoimmune Neurological Disorder Associated with Strep. And so I'll be honest, I don't love the name PANDAS because people think it's like this cutesy little thing. And if you say it, it even has a little bit of like a misunderstanding by people because it had been a controversial thing. So a couple of people I know that their children have it, they just refer to it as autoimmune encephalitis, which is basically exactly what it is. So you say PANDAS and people are like, oh, what's that? You know, it's not, yeah, it's not
0: It's
1: cute
0: like a
1: little.
0: fairy tale. Oh, it's so cute.
1: Lovely. No. And so we started this path where the doctor basically said, we can't do anything for you. So what do we do next? They said, you can head over to the children's hospital and go to the ER and wait and see if you can find somebody to see you. And so we started that path. First visit over there really didn't go anywhere. They said it, she's testing negative. They didn't really, obviously didn't know her, so they didn't notice any of the symptoms that much. So we said, okay, we went home. They said kind of like, give her Tylenol and wait it out and see how she feels, right? And that didn't do anything. And the autoimmune side of PANDAS, basically the strep in her body, wherever it is, it's hiding basically from her body, but her body thinks it's in her brain. So her whole body ramps up all of its immune fighting response and it goes up to her brain. So some people even say like it's like a brain on fire thing where your brain is just being attacked, attacked, attacked. And obviously the strep's not there. So it's the immune system's not accomplishing anything. And so it's just swelling her brain, stressing her brain, to the point of her, we could even see her pupils would dilate so big that it was like jarring. Oh, it was terrible. So you see again, this 4-year-old little sweet girl. We tried to let it go for a little bit, see if it got better. Her preschool teachers called home and said that she spent 30 minutes washing her hands and wouldn't stop, which is just like absolutely heartbreaking.
0: Yeah, at that age, you don't usually see that. I'm actually a little bit surprised that no one thought that maybe she had autism.
1: You know, it's interesting because I think if it had been maybe even my son or some other kid, they might have gone down that path. But Juliana was exceptionally vocal, and she was very articulate and very emotional and happy and bubbly and loving. So they did kind of say, you know, this could possibly be some other things too. But with the really acute change in her, but then seeing that little bounce back with the antibiotics, we were pretty confident it was this. I'm a teacher, so in my town where I teach, I knew there was a mom who had a child with PANDAS. And I really didn't know much about it, but I remembered that for him, it was he couldn't wear any clothes on his leg, one of his legs and feet. And if anybody touched it at all, it was horrible pain. And so I called this mom and didn't know her that well. And she spent hours on the phone with me and was just lovely. And that's, I think, one of the takeaways from all this is to see the support I've had just with people around me, just for no reason other than to help me and help my kid so that I can go help other people and their kid, has been really cool. Especially when you go to the doctors and you're hoping that they're gonna help you right away and they just don't.
0: Well, it sounds like it's such an elusive situation, and there's not a blood test, there's not like some kind of scan that
1: Really, no.
0: definitively defines anything. It sounds like, in a way, it's a process of elimination, because you said the fact that when she had the antibiotics in her system and they were actually working, it was like the light switch went down and turned the power off of all this
1: Exactly.
0: stuff that was going on. And then as it wore off, it went back on. So there's like, it's like putting together a puzzle.
1: It is, and I think now, so this was 8 years ago, maybe. I think so. I've done some kind of, they're doing like this very massive questionnaires and stuff for parents, and especially parents with one child with it, with PANDAS, and one without, and they ask a million questions, even like what foods they ate and all this other, to try to figure out things. So I think hopefully it's going to get better. And I know some doctors, unfortunately, most doctors that will go down this path with you do not take insurance. So most of those doctors are out of pocket, probably because they can't officially do some of these things under their own whatever umbrellas. So, but they'll do like a titer to see how much strep has been in the body and if it's been in there long term. But a lot of people have strep too. So yeah, so there's no like one test. Some people say it's OCD. But at four, that's pretty rare to see such a significant amount of OCD symptoms and tics.
0: And
1: What
0: those usually are woven in with other diagnoses that can be made more clearly.
1: 100%. And so this was, it was frustrating because we knew what it was. We knew with the, it's very difficult to get antibiotics, period, for anyone. And then for a child, especially if they've already tried it once, they're very hesitant to give more. I think we maybe ruined that in the 80s and 90s with just
0: Yeah, because they would give you an
1: antibiotics.
0: antibiotic for like a little, and you
1: Anything.
0: got an antibiotic.
1: So we've kind of overcorrected now, where doctors are like, nope, we're not doing that until, unless we know for certain we have a positive strep test. I'm like, okay. So after we waited and she was still struggling really bad, and it was just hard, like I said, Lori, it was just heartbreaking.
0: Heartbreaking. Yeah.
1: We were just sick to our stomachs. My son was ba a baby at this point, so a lot of people said, well, she's probably just acting out for attention and things, and we knew that wasn't it. But we brought her back to the children's hospital, and we were like, we're not going to leave here without some answers. That day, I had gone in to get her out of her crib, and she wouldn't let me touch her. She wouldn't let anybody touch her, and she said, everybody's dirty, everybody has bugs on them. So it was like this very significant, like almost break, and I couldn't get her to let me touch her. She was screaming, and I finally like got a blanket out, and I said, can I hold you in the blanket? And she let me wrap her, and that's how I got her into the car, over to children's. So we call that like a flare for sure. Like sometimes it's way worse. Sometimes that'll drop an hour or two later, and it kind of, the swelling might go down a bit. So by the time we were seen, she was doing better. She wasn't hysterical, but she was still stressed out and anxious. But they thought she was manipulative. They thought she was the one doing it. So she, and again, she was just this happy,
0: She's
1: sweet little bubbly
0: four.
1: kid.
0: Yeah, that's
1: Four.
0: kind of, I have to say, that's kind of making me angry, even though we're well past her being four. She's 4 years
1: 100%.
0: old. She didn't throw herself down in the aisle at the grocery store for cookies.
1: Right.
0: There's something different about
1: There's
0: what it was
1: something
0: that she was
1: going on.
0: doing. Yeah.
1: Their advice to me was, so they said, you probably don't have a lot of experience with little kids, which at that point I've been teaching kindergarten for 15 years, which they didn't know. And they said, sometimes kids will do this to get their way. And they gave me the number for like 211 and said, call and they'll help you find some parenting classes. And that was it. And that was all they did. And I was so disheartened and frustrated at this point. They gave her a teddy bear and we left.
0: Well, and this is the main children's hospital in the state
1: In the
0: of
1: state.
0: Connecticut. This is where, especially in the northern part of Connecticut, everyone goes when they have a kid who has any kind of like major illness situation. I'm sure there's
1: Absolutely.
0: other people who use it for more like routine stuff, but
1: Right.
0: if you don't live right near it,
1: Oh
0: that's
1: no.
0: the spot people go to.
1: Well, and that's kind of what we were like when we weren't going to drive an hour here for no reason, you know?
0: Yeah.
1: So, and it was very difficult. I think what in hindsight, I do appreciate our pediatrician at least recognizing it could be this thing, but it is disappointing if they had just been able to then and there diagnose her with that or something. Maybe we could have gotten help faster. I mean, strep is a very tricky illness from thousands of years. Scarlet
0: Yeah.
1: fever is caused by strep. I mean, this is nothing new. I think just this one label for it is new. But basically, her brain was just so swollen. So we went down the naturopathic route for a while, and things were okay. But because she was a naturopath, she didn't want to do antibiotics. I don't. So we ended up. Again, 4-year-old, 5-year-old. At this point, she'd been sick for a couple months. She was just very tired, miserable. Antibiotics had she had been on that, off that, and so then they wanted her to do like fish oil and a CBD tincture and probiotics twice a day and vitamins, and it was just too much. She was so sick
0: Trying to
1: from
0: get
1: all.
0: all that stuff into her. And
1: It was
0: many
1: just
0: of those things have a tendency to make your stomach a little bit upset. So if you can't get enough food in her to put those things
1: right.
0: into her, that's not going to help
1: Right. And
0: you
1: she would
0: convince her
1: just
0: she's
1: shut
0: going to
1: down.
0: take it. Yeah.
1: Right. I think she almost felt like she was being punished or something too. At
0: Yeah.
1: that age, you don't understand why do I have to do all these things? I don't want to.
0: Yeah.
1: So I kind of joined some of those like Facebook mom groups, and I also reached out to a few other friends had reached out to me to say, hey, I know somebody's gone through this or who went through this. So at that point, a woman named Susan, I talked to her. Her son had been struggling with it for years. And so she hadn't even heard of what it was at the beginning. So at least with us, we knew right away it could be this PANDAS thing. She was really good about saying like, don't give up. Keep pushing, and in the meantime, here's what you can do. And so there was a few things that were would help us. So some sort of anti-inflammatory, like an ibuprofen, would help during these flares. It would take her brain swelling down a little bit. Ice, just chewing ice, as much ice on her palate as possible, like
0: Interesting.
1: ice cream, ice pops, any of that stuff, and just
0: Little
1: putting.
0: easier to get a 4-year-old to eat an ice pop than it is to take a fish oil supplement.
1: Oh my, I don't even want to take fish oil,
0: Yeah.
1: and so ice, and then also putting her in like a tepid or cool bath kind of would help sometimes reset. And it wasn't perfect, but it would at least get us to the point of like we could kind of reason with her. And she was very smart, so she understood something was wrong, but she didn't understand why. And so this went on for a very long time. It took us another 6 months or so to get in finally to see someone at Children's Hospital who was a specialist in this. And we saw him once, and he was wonderful. And we left there feeling like it was a miracle. The best thing he prescribed was antibiotics with like 4 refills, which was to me, someone who, my husband and I are both like rule followers and everything. And at that point, we were so desperate. I was like telling my brother to save his kid's antibiotic if they don't use it, just in case,
0: Yeah.
1: and then we knew that wasn't right, but we also saw her suffering. So at this point, this doctor doing that was just wonderful. He told us to avoid yogurt, which was interesting. We had never thought of that, but one of the strains in yogurt to make it yogurt is strep. It'll say S dot like and then a word
0: Oh
1: with B,
0: yeah. I wonder
1: bacteria.
0: if that's why though they in like typical situations they tell you to eat yogurt when
1: Yes.
0: you're on antibiotics to stop yeast infections, but it
1: Uh-huh.
0: obviously has the wrong effect on her.
1: Right. So
0: Hopefully
1: most
0: that wasn't her favorite food.
1: you want to bet? Guess
0: Oh, darn it.
1: what? I never thought I'd have to punish my kid for eating yogurt. She loves yogurt still to this day. She'll beg us and beg us. And so we'll let her have it once in a while. But we would, it's funny because like at school, they would have it sometimes with the go-gurt things or she'd go to my mother-in-law's or my mom's, and she'd come home and be a mess, like another, like a total like meltdown tantrum. And I'm like, how much yogurt did you have? You know, and we would realize like she'd eat four yogurts in, 2 days, and she'd be a mess again. So I'm like, who knew? So she does love
0: Yeah, well,
1: it.
0: and you would have never known because that wouldn't
1: No,
0: have been a thing that
1: never.
0: you wouldn't have eliminated.
1: Never in a million years. Something else they showed us, which I thought was super interesting, and you'd be interested in this for sure. They have done now some studies with kids who are a little older, and they would have, they'd take a kid who was like a good artist, and they had a beautiful picture drawn. I remember this girl drew like a wedding, like a bride, this beautiful picture. And then during a flare, they had her draw. And then after the flare and he after healing, they'd have her draw again. The first picture was beautiful and like very clear, and you could see all the details. The one in the flare was almost just random shapes. It was squiggles and random shapes. And this is about a 10-year-old, I believe. The third drawing was way better than the one in the flare, but it wasn't nearly as good as that first one. And that kind of hit me that this is going to cause, this could cause some major lasting effects. And I don't think people maybe think about that. They think strep, antibiotics, and you're done. But in this case, it's basically your body's just fighting you. So,
0: When you use the word encephalitis, I think even lay people recognize that that's something bad going on in your head.
1: Yes,
0: And
1: and
0: so,
1: autoimmune too. They
0: yeah, brain
1: kind of know
0: swelling
1: what that is.
0: can't,
1: Yeah.
0: even if you're not a medical professional, you would go, huh, that can't be good.
1: It is night and
0: Can't be
1: day when
0: good.
1: you say that. When you start with, my daughter has autoimmune encephalitis, you get a much different reaction than my daughter has PANDAS. And she gets treated very differently depending on what you say. And my best friend is a BCBA, so she's been working with student children for 20 years with needs. Her youngest actually ended up getting PANDAS too. And she came to me, it was about 5 years later, and she said, and this is my best friend for 20 years, she said, I'm sorry. She said, I thought you were losing your mind trying telling people to save their antibiotics. She said, I thought you've lost it completely. But I get it now. Like, I get this feeling of helplessness.
0: Well, you can see how parents who have children too, that we know what the treatment is, and maybe for some reason the treatment isn't available. I read something not that long ago about parents of children who had cystic fibrosis going, I want to say, to South Africa because they had reverse engineered this fairly new medication that is incredibly expensive
1: Life changing, though.
0: and life-changing. But a lot of people can't afford it, and a lot of insurance companies won't pay for it. So people are like going to like foreign countries and buying things. And I mean, hopefully that's working out for them. But we know, like, people were buying medications from Canada and finding out that they were made out of sheetrock, which is really quite frightening. I did do actually an episode probably maybe about 4 or 5 months ago with Kara Savalino, who is someone who has a daughter with cystic fibrosis, and her daughter actually has what was, I guess that's seems strange to say this, the right kind of cystic fibrosis to gain access to this
1: I see.
0: medicate to
1: I
0: this,
1: see.
0: I believe it's the same medication. And I thought, wow, I mean, parents will do anything for
1: Anything.
0: their children.
1: Anything. Thousands of dollars of debt. And these mom groups were great on Facebook, but that was another kind of sad thing, is you'd see these parents who flew their kids all over the world and did these big, blood transfusions and all these tests and everything. And really what they needed was antibiotics. And
0: And it's frightening to think too when people are, and I understand. I mean, I don't personally understand, but I understand as well as I can understand not being in that situation why you would try just about anything. But, sometimes the things that people are trying are also causing other issues.
1: Dangerous. You can
0: So we
1: bring
0: have,
1: you down the wrong road, but
0: yeah, we're kind of, we're, 30 minutes goes really quick.
1: I know, I know.
0: I'm really hoping we can find a time so that we can be Juliana and
1: Yeah.
0: hear a little bit more.
1: Yeah.
0: But how is she doing now?
1: So, she's doing okay. What we realized that big first couple years, she needed about 6 months of antibiotics to get a breakthrough and finally heal that strep, which was very difficult. But after that, we worked really hard to try to get the school on the same page with us, with a plan. And I'm sure you've talked about 504s and PPTs, and we've had quite the journey with that as well. But basically, just this year, sixth grade, she was able to get a 504 in place. We have been pretty blessed and lucky that she has not had strep that many times, maybe 5 times over the last 10 years. She did have her tonsils out, that helped. We've discovered like chlorine sets off this immune system reaction. And you said the same thing. And so we've learned how to avoid certain triggers like that. And we know that sometimes she'll still have a tantrum at 12 that's not her age appropriate, but afterwards she's like, I don't know what that was, you know. So there's still some things left over. For the most part, she's doing really well. She's a very smart kid. She's a very high reader and loves life, and she's joyful. And you know, I know you had said something about what's the best thing you've seen, or what is the, you know, best accomplishment. And honestly, seeing her just joyfully playing with her, you know, friends at school, and I was able to watch her being in the same school with her this year, just skipping and jumping and laughing and having a really great time with her friends. And that's been just amazing, because there was a time we were really worried. So to see her feeling secure and strong has been really cool. But she's a tough kid. She's had a lot of, you know, a lot of obstacles, and some were probably caused by this, and we're gonna be, you know, coming up against them still for a while, but she's very strong and very brave. So I'm really proud of her. I know she would love to talk
0: Yeah, and I
1: to
0: definitely
1: you.
0: want, I'm hoping that we'll be able to schedule a
1: Oh yeah.
0: time with the
1: Yeah.
0: two of you soon so that the
1: Sure.
0: two episodes kind of come close together.
1: That would be
0: I did
1: great.
0: have an opportunity when you and I spoke before the taping to meet her briefly on a video, and she just exudes like such, she's just vivacious. She's very vivacious, which
1: Yes.
0: not really a surprise because that's kind of mom's personality
1: A little
0: too.
1: bit,
0: But,
1: yeah.
0: you can see what draws people to her, which I think is, will certainly be her one of her strengths,
1: Think so.
0: because there'll probably be times when, she does kind of lose
1: Yeah.
0: her temper a bit, and
1: Yeah.
0: folks, as they grow to like her a lot,
1: Sure.
0: they will be more forgiving of
1: Yeah.
0: the, one time a year that she kind of
1: Yeah.
0: falls apart.
1: One of her little cute girlfriends said to her one day, did you take medicine today? You know, whatever it was. She was, do you need something? Do you need some ice? Like she started getting it. And I was like, oh, that's
0: Oh,
1: pretty funny.
0: I'll go
1: Yeah.
0: get you some ice. I love
1: Yeah,
0: it.
1: I'm gonna get you some
0: Oh, it's
1: ice.
0: okay.
1: Oh, but no, she's wonderful. And I do appreciate you asking. And I think if I was starting now, I would just say, push really hard and really fast, and don't take no for an answer, and don't feel like you're being difficult. Just keep pushing, because you know your child best.
0: Yeah, I think that's the hardest part for parents when they find themselves having to advocate so hard that they feel like people are like, oh, it's you on the phone. I don't really
1: Yeah.
0: want to talk to you.
1: Yeah.
0: Or
1: Yeah.
0: here comes that parent into that meeting. And, and that's not helpful at
1: No,
0: all for the
1: not at
0: parent
1: all.
0: or the child. And we have to understand, and what is that expression? You never know. You don't know what somebody else's life is like because it's not your life.
1: Exactly. Exactly.
0: But
1: Well,
0: thank you.

0: That's okay.
1: Yeah.
0: That's
1: Well,
0: okay.
1: thank you
0: But
1: so
0: thank you
1: much,
0: so
1: Lori.
0: much.
1: Nice to see you.
0: It was good to see you too. Emily, are we good?
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I was here. You know, we spend our whole life looking for the meaning of life, you know, looking for the thing that you're supposed to be doing that really matters to you, and, you know, and fills your soul up, I guess. And it's kind of like really going up to a huge big wall and saying, this is who I am. This is what

0: have done. I was here. And at the end of your life, you know, you kind of want to leave a legacy behind. You want to leave something that says, yeah, that guy, that's what he did. And this song is, that's what it says to me, you know, make a difference, make it count. I want to be someone that when I go, they look at that big blank wall.
1: 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Open Monday to Friday, 7:30 till 7 p.m. and Saturdays 8 till 3 p.m. That's Hartwick's Spare Parts, 320 Midland Highway on the Benalla Road, Shepparton, or phone 5820 7800. That's 5820 7800.
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Welcome to Holbrook. This area was originally inhabited by the Wiradjuri people. The explorers Hume and Hovell were the first known Europeans in the area. They travelled through in 1824 looking for new grazing country in the south of the colony of New South Wales. The district around Holbrook is now renowned for local produce, including merino wool, wheat and other grains, fat cattle and lambs. 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
1: Back in 1849, a Victorian barley farmer began brewing his own beer in a small wooden shack at the back of his farm. 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And then he died. So we bought up the land in Pyramid Hill at a very cheap price and built a magnificent pub. And today that's the very same pub that brings you great hospitality along with that glorious Carlton Draft. What a lovely story. Good friends and good company. 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

0: 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If you're driving near a school right now, slow down. How fast are you going now?
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2: G'day, this is Colin Buchanan. You know, we're all heading for the mighty Tamworth Country Music Festival. It's on for 10 days, climaxing with the Country Music Awards of Australia. 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

me people, there's a story I would tell about a brave young Indian you should remember well. From the land of the Pima Indian, a proud and noble band who farmed the Phoenix Valley in Arizona land. Down the ditches a thousand years, the waters grew Ira's people's crops, till the white man stole their water rights and the sparkling water stopped. Now Ira's folks were hungry, and their land grew crops of weeds. When war came, Ira volunteered and forgot the white man's greed.

They battled up Iwo Jima Hill, 250 men, but only 27 lived to walk back down again. And when the fight was over, and Old Glory raised, among the men who held it high was the Indian, Arahe.

Ira Hayes returned the hero, celebrated through the land. He was wine and speech and honor. Everybody shook his hand, but he was just a Pima Indian. No water, no home, no chance. At home, nobody cared what Ira'd done, and when did the Indians dance?

Then Ira started drinking hard. Jail was often his home. They let him raise the flag and lower it like you'd throw a dog a bone. He died drunk early one morning, alone in the land he fought to save. 2 inches of water in a lonely ditch was a grave for Ira Hayes. Call him drunken Ira Hayes, he won't answer anymore. Not the whiskey drinking Indian or the Marine that went to war. Yeah, call him drunken Ira Hayes, but his land is just as dry, and his ghost is lying thirsty in the ditch where Ira died.

0: Yeah, when it came to picking the first track, Neon Church was the way to go, because I think all the songs have the same quality. They're very cinematic and they tell stories, but this was just had a real powerful introduction to it. And the guitars are sick on it. I wanted to blow everybody away with the guitars. It's tough to find a song that's got this kind of drive and this power and this weight to it that's got such a great lyric. And then right off the bat, when you hear "I Need Jesus" or "I Need Whiskey," you're hooked into the song right away, and it only gets better from there.
1: It's not like it's a time of day or a memento that reminds you of the person that's gone missing. It's always there.
2: We'd noticed a slight decline in his health. One of the diagnoses that had come through was that he may have early dementia.
1: It's hardest that we can't say goodbye, like have a funeral or give Pop what he deserved.
3: Not knowing where Mum is like living in darkness. We just continue to live in hope, really.
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7: Welcome to Gundagai. The Gundagai Cemetery contains the graves of two policemen shot in the district by bushrangers. Sergeant Parry was shot and killed in 1864 by the bushranger John Gilbert in a hold-up of the mail coach near Dugeong. Gilbert was a member of Ben Hall's gang, which was active in the district in 1863 to 1864. Senior Constable Webb Bowen was killed by Captain Moonlight in November 1879 in a hostage incident at McLeod's farm. Captain Moonlight is also buried in the cemetery. Scott had asked to be buried at Gundagai near his friend James Nesbitt and Augustus Wernick. Both had been killed in the shootout at McLeod's hut. His request was not granted by the authorities at the time, but his remains were exhumed from Rookwood Cemetery and reinterred at Gundagai, near to the unknown location of Nesbitt's grave, in January 1995.
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0: When I Was His Wife was an Annie's title, for sure. It came to me the day we wrote it. I mean, I didn't save it for the Annie's. I just started writing it and was like, hold on, this is for the girls. Like, it just, thank you, whatever that is. It just came to me, you know? Yeah. And so when I sent it to these girls, I just sent the first verse and a chorus and said, here, I think this is Annie's. What do y'all think? And within literally 5 minutes, I got a verse back from each one, each girl. And it was perfect. So I just did a work tape and the song was done. It's kind of insane. And that was the first song we kind of had written in a couple of years.
1: Yeah.
0: So that was the official first song of this project. It was cool. I think it just set us up to get off and running. Like, it opened the gate.
2: Yeah,
0: you know?
2: For sure.
3: Yeah. And I was so inspired because I was doing a show with Brandi Clark that night. So I was sitting backstage while Brandi's show was going on. And we've all written with Brandi and we all love her. So it was like, I'm writing with the Annies while I'm watching Brandi. It was like girl power.

0: breakfast with a smile.
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You can also take a self-guided tour of the historic winery precinct or go for a relaxing walk along the Tarbilk Eco Trails, taking in the wildlife reserve and local wetlands. 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
1: Welcome to Euroa. Eliza Forlong, a Memorial Honours Pioneer Sheep importer from Euroa, played a large part in introducing Merino sheep to the southeast part of the country. In the late 1820s, she made three trips of several months each to Saxony, selecting the best fine wool Merino sheep she could find. She initially took these to Tasmania, but in about 1851, her son William bought the lease of the Templeton property at Seven Creek Station near Euroa, and she spent the rest of her days there. Eliza's part in introducing Victoria's first fine wool Saxon Merinos is commemorated with a gravestone erected in 1933 on Forlong Memorial Road. It is a slab of granite in the shape of a wool pack. The Farmer's Arms Hotel Museum at Euroa includes rooms in an old building at Seven Creeks called Eliza Forlong Cottage. Eliza was one of the chief characters in a semi-historical novel, Saxon Sheep, by Nancy Adams, a great-granddaughter of Janet Templeton.
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3: Welcome to Coolack. The Murrumbidgee River is joined by the Tumut River and the Muttana Creek, which wends its way from Cootamundra, not far from the current Hume Highway. Situated some 9 miles from Gundagai, it is arguable that the bank of the Muttana Creek at Coolack was the original site of the legendary dog on the Tuckerbox tale, as opposed to those who argue for the 5 mile theory.
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